Total sense. Six NFL teams are in action tonight. We'll update you on the scores of the two games that have already kicked off in Pittsburgh and Jacksonville here momentarily. There is a good chance, Ian, that some of the players that you see out there tonight, those third, fourth teamers who are just

0: retroactively, they do, in some states, qualify for a fifth year of college athletics, given the new 5-5 rule that will become a reality for the NCAA in all of its governing sports in 2027. And that's kind of the genesis of where the drama is, Ian, is we're 8 days away, and there is a chance that some of these players we're seeing on the NFL gridiron right now, they're going to be playing college football in 3 weeks. Just wrap your head around that.
1: NFL game changer.

us the number of schools in the conference, the distribution of live events, TV, YouTube, Amazon, etc. What's their media rights deal? Sponsors program, who's the commissioner, yada, yada, yada, success, NIL earnings, what have you. And then it says, well, if you were to be the commissioner, or if you were a

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We want to hear from you tonight here in Aberdeen on ESPN Radio. You can reach us at 888-SAY-ESPN. That's 888-729-37.

0: being on their air that night, and you're not showing Caitlin Clark in the graphic. It's okay to speak her name, folks. I know that for some, she is like Lord Voldemort, and she must not be named. That's a big part of it.
1: We don't have enough time for that one. Yeah.
0: Yes, but that's...
1: I apologize for even bringing that damn thing up.
0: But guess what?
1: It is, yeah.
0: That is because the toothpaste got out of the tube when she arrived in the W in 2024, and no one actually attempted to be smart and direct how the toothpaste came out of the tube. Speaking of the W, let's head to Phoenix. Let's head to your calls. Vance wants to be the commissioner of the W as well for a day. Vance, what would be your first course of action?

very interesting take, Vance. That's one I hadn't really thought about before, because ultimately, as someone who also covers the NFL on a daily basis, I look at the WNBA running during the summer and say, ooh, that's smart, because in a sleepy town like Jacksonville, where I currently reside, ultimately, when the NFL is dormant for 6 weeks, what else is there to watch? The idea of women's basketball proliferating, obviously.

I were talking to Rob Lashley last night, head coach of the preseason number 18 team in the country, and the SMU Mustangs. His voice of, his tone of voice of disdain, and man, how do we fix this? How are you dealing with it? It's, you know, every coach is dealing with this. As he said, we're all dealing with the same thing. It's just a matter of what can we do to try and fix it? And right now, we have people that are in NFL training camps, maybe coming back to college football as a commissioner.

ready. I cannot wait for people to hear from Russ Dellinger from Yahoo Sports, who is about as dialed in as anybody on the state of college football. And I'm telling you, folks, in about 8 minutes, you're going to get, you're going to throw up on your boots or rejoice, because I'm

0: then yes, it's unfortunate because, Ian, what started this whole conversation? Sports are supposed to be fun, not just for the players who are actually playing the sport, but for the fans as well.
1: That's where the all-night dollar crept into the thing.
0: 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AZ and Fitzsimmons, Mia O'Brien sitting in for Amber Wilson here on Amber and Ian on ESPN Radio. Ross Dellinger from Yahoo Sports joins us next.

whoever I got across the phone. Let's bring in a guy who's talking all of this legalese. You can dumb it down for all of us. Russ Dellinger, Yahoo Sports, college football insider, and one of the best in the business. Russ, man, thanks for joining us. Explain to us like we're, man, 6-year-olds, right? We're

Max, I want to take this conversation. Ross Dellinger of Yahoo Sports joining us here on Amber and Ian. Ross, I want to take this chronologically. And so let's also put it out there that this is that class of 22. And so these are those who graduated high school in 2022. They've already graduated.

said something, Ross, that Ian was pounding the table, stressing last night that it's not just, oh, you're in the talent acquisition business. No, you're in the team building business. And what sort of message does that send to not just the team, but also, lest we forget, this is not just impacting college football. This is college basketball. This is, quite frankly, we're not seeing it perhaps in some of those non-revenue sports, but it could impact those other non-revenue

0: Breaking Wayman, Bruce Dellinger did.
1: True.
0: I kind of fell in love.
1: We refer to some of those legal words as horse racing names. So that kind of gives you a sense of our understanding of the laws, the legal system in America. But I digress. 1680 ERA, we know here, me, O'Brien, Ian Fitzsimmons, that is very, very good. You can tune in for baseball action this Sunday. As the

He had three mouthful of mantis. The meat had mouthful. The mouthful. Just trying to make a play, man. Just rely on your defense. And they came on first down. First down. Just as

know, he will learn from that. But his biggest attribute right now, main addition to this team, is a dude named Keeler Rutledge. Mm. I got to know at Georgia Tech as head coach Brent Key

0: Baker is right now, but he's in Texas. A rookie first round pick, they drafted as a guard. He's not a starting center. Keelan Rutledge. He will make a massive, as a rookie, a massive difference for CJ Stroud.
1: Keelan Rutledge, a player that you've gotten to know, and David Montgomery, a player that I got to know back when he was at

0: America. Is that an easy win now?
1: Yeah, or who the hell knows? I mean, we have no earthly idea.

left ACL and MCL in 2020. Dislocated finger in 21. MCL sprain in the Super Bowl. Yeah, what they called the Super Bowl. So that was 5 years ago. He had a calf injury in 23, wrist injury in 23.

like Dak Prescott, but the same ethos, the same message from Joe Burrow. And listening to that now, Ian, the way that he says it, how this is it, life's too short.

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0: actually put a little spicy mustard on it.
1: Nice.
0: And that's your fried egg sandwich.
1: You're good with that, but you saw earlier today when I was supporting a local food truck here in Jacksonville, and I put an egg on.

0: program, and he was fired up about two things. Number one, food, and how I use eggs on said food.
1: Yes.
0: And number two, Roger Goodell's plans for international expansion.
1: That's what really gets me.
0: Go for it.
1: Here, it's your Jacksonville Jaguars who, by the way, are playing right now.
0: They're currently trailing 20-6, 5:42 to play in the third. Second and third teamers, Trevor Lawrence and the first teamers did not play.

whenever international expansion in the NFL is brought up, so many turn to little old Jacksonville. And so I want to shout out at SoGoRyan on X, who did call out our friends the Golics. Mike Golic Sr. did apologize because this was a talking point earlier this week on ESPN Radio. And of course, the Jaguars were suggested as the team that could eventually move across the pond. And I'm going to read Ryan's tweet. Instead of

The Jets putting the finishing touches on a preseason win over the Steelers, 17-0, 14 seconds to go. The Panthers in front of the Jags, 27-6. Bryce Young and friends did start that game. Trevor Lawrence and the first team Jaguars did not. Meanwhile, the Packers and Broncos tied at

0: to everything else, and I'm so glad that you have now alleviated me from what I was about to say about Kate Klubnik, rookie quarterback for the Jets.
1: I'm saying, I don't know what you're saying.
0: I think this guy, I think Kate Klubnik has not as a chance. I think he will be a starter in this league. And I think
1: Beyond this year.
0: I think he's Geno Smith started this year. He won't be a starter for the Jets. Watch. And not just a starter, a good quarterback in the NFL. Say it right now.
1: Bridge quarterback?
0: No.
1: Journeyman quarterback?
0: He will be the starter for the Jets, and you will have to

0: 2 days ago, me and I laughed at you.
1: Well, I'm not laughing entirely because only three teams in the American League as of August 21st are eliminated. Like, it could happen.
2: Right. They came into today.
1: Okay, only.
0: Me and Stosh are tone here, look.
1: No, I'm with Stosh. Like, I thought the Bradley yell was kind of weird, but I'm here with this one because it's a weird American League.
0: They entered tonight 8.5 out of the wild card. Like I said, they've been one of the worst teams in baseball all year. However, if they win tonight and they're up 3-0, it'll be 6 in a row. 26-7 will put them at 500, and I think in the American League, 500 gets them in the playoffs.
1: Well, the other thing, too, Ian, you have to remember is they have Bobby Witt. Like, they have one of the top five best players in baseball right now, and it's a team sport.
0: And Jack Aglione missed the ball 5,000 feet.
3: Man, let me tell you what Stosh is doing right now. It's something when I was co-hosting a show with a guy named Kirk Herbstreit.

0: beyond what that go to, that is you're praying and begging the baseball gods to get you to the postseason.
1: It's quite simple, because if you didn't have
0: and I was damn near in September.
1: Since I know you haven't looked at their schedule, and I have, I'll just tell you.
0: Wait.
1: In the next 33 games, they play.
0: If you go through 33 games, I swear to you, I will fly.
1: I'm not going to go through 33.
0: And kick you in the jaw.
1: I'm going to sum up quickly. Most of the series coming up on their, in the remaining 33 games are against the

0: I'll tell you what, and they're all within striking distance.
1: Forget everything we're going to do about nightmares and dreams and this and that. I have screwed up dreams. I have bad nightmares.
2: I said with my eyes open too, but now that we've already gotten through that, continue.

Christmases. Who carries cash anymore? I can't not have cash in my wallet. This is another topic for Monday, I guess.

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1: Sure.
0: Done.
1: I'm thinking of moving. Can you get me more cash?

a serious knee injury. According to his head coach, Mike McDonald, Lobo was hurt during Seattle's joint practice against Tennessee while being taken to the ground near the sideline. His right knee was examined before he was carted off the field. In the WNBA, the Lynx, they topped the Mystics 94-84. Olivia Miles at 20.

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2016, and it was a good thing, obviously, because, you know, he only started 7 games. They were the final 7 games of his rookie year. He didn't play the first 10, and he went 0-7, so everything was terrible. Right. And Baker Mayfield, a couple of years later, debuted in week 3, so he only missed the first couple. So it's so rare that you have a guy that is there, available, taken number 1. I mean, Drake May, you know, top 5 pick

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0: All of your

Braves are the only winless franchise in that room since the 1970 merger. Only franchise never to play in a conference championship. That is not the stat that they want. So it's going to be all on the offense. The offensive line, that's been a struggle for CJ.

That is what it's all about when it comes to this team. I know Higgins is not this all-pro or something like that. He's not even on the level of Nico Collins, but it felt like he was underutilized last year as a rookie.

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practice against the Titans had been taken to the ground near the sideline. His right knee was examined before he was carted off the field. Also, the Ravens said Friday that they were aware of Rashad Bateman's arrest in June in Georgia regarding an alleged

and they go 13-2 straight up last year. It was obviously mostly Lane Kiffin, as we know, but Pete Golding, to his credit, took that team on a magical run where they go to the college football playoff semifinals. They led Miami with only a few minutes left before, unfortunately, things got away. There was a real opportunity for this team to win the whole damn thing, as we like to say. But

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That's all going to be. Let's go. You've got Missouri. You've got Georgia. I mean, this is a very difficult schedule. Never mind just some of the questions, is like, is Pete Golding

0: Trinity Chatless is that simple.
1: It's going to be disappointing for people if you see an underwhelming Ole Miss season when everyone, when they will be something of a people's favorite, like you said, everyone's going to be rooting against Lane Kiffin and rooting against LSU, unless, obviously, you're an LSU fan. Unless you have ties to LSU, you are rooting against this team. And this is another one. Totals at 8.5, and it's a difficult schedule, obviously. We know the head-to-head that we're

Bears. We talked about his Clemson at home, trips to Kentucky, Auburn, Tennessee. I mean, it's not as though these are going to be, you know, just left the field type situations.

St. Kevin, and Trinidad Chambliss. Ole Miss, hosting LSU. He's M. Kaufman. I'm Q. Morris. It's game night here on ESPN Radio on the all-new ESPN app. You know we got to show that love to the WNBA. So where does your favorite team rank? 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

0: 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On ESPN Radio, the new ESPN app, we'd like to go around the league and we'd like to get a little assistance from our super producer, Terrence Ledesky, a.k.a. Sister Sledge. So, Sister Sledge, please take it away.
1: In a battle of National League aces this afternoon, Milwaukee, the Brewers, and Jacob Mizorowski beat the Braves and Chris Sale 2-1. Mizorowski lowered his major league leading ERA to 1.68 by holding the Braves to 4 hits in 6 scoreless innings. That 1.68 ERA through 24 starts this season is tied with 2000 Pedro Martinez for the 4th lowest over a pitcher's first 24 starts of a season since 2000. Mizorowski is now allowed 3 or fewer earned runs in all 24 of his starts this season. That's the longest streak to begin

0: let's just enjoy the ride.
1: I was about to say, enjoy it while you can. He gets the victory on a night where he didn't even, you know, rely on his primary snooze. This is Snooze, what else you got for us?
2: And if anyone wants more Braves Brewers, the MLB Little League Classic between the two teams in Williamsport, Pennsylvania will be on ESPN Radio on Sunday night,
1: yes,
2: with coverage beginning at 6 p.m. Eastern. 4 days after the Cattell Marte mysterious disappearance during a road trip in Boston, the Diamondbacks are still trying to figure out how to move forward after one of their best players essentially ghosted teammates and management. On Friday, manager Torey Lovullo got candid about his feelings on Monday night dealing with Marte's no-show.
0: Yeah, it hasn't been easy. You guys saw me the other day, right? I was breaking down because I want to make sure he's okay. That's my point of view.

0: had some very public trade discussions. You know, he's been in Arizona for a long time. He's had a very successful career there. Maybe he was ready to move on and is frustrated that they didn't deal him. It's hard to say. You know, it's not like it's been a terrible year for Arizona. There have certainly been some bright spots. And so, it's unfortunate the way it's played itself out. But, yeah, it does sort of feel like the divorce is coming here.
1: Yeah, it's coming down the pipeline. No doubt about that. A little game night triple play here on ESPN Radio on the all-new ESPN app. What you got for us, Mr. Sledge?
2: Let's end with more off-the-field fun.
1: Nice.
2: Los Angeles Dodgers president Stan Kasten attempted to calm online speculation about the future of the franchise under billionaire owner Mark Fulcher on Friday.

0: said, man. I'm gonna tell you, y'all got enough money, man. Y'all come together, man. Y'all got a group. You got a group. How about you? You got a group. Yeah, man. This is gonna take another twist before it does its first episode.
1: Well, this is right off of, obviously, and it's not like he was singularly the guy. There were plenty of people involved monetarily, but still the Lakers, you know, 1 year flipping him like a house and making $2.5 billion on your investment, and now obviously the Dodgers being at the center of this thing. This is going to be fascinating the way it plays out, given the fact that we know it's an immensely successful organization back to back.

receiver one within this offense. Not that he would lead the team in targets. That's still Bowers, Ritzy, Dinesh, and Jenty. Maybe he's third, but in the wide receiver room, it's Naylor after he was buried behind Jordan Addison and Justin Jefferson. There's a real opportunity for him and this Raiders team to be compelling, but it

0: our reference Chip and Joanna Gaines earlier, this whole team is getting that fixer upper type overhaul.
1: How long's Max Crosby gonna be around?
0: That's a great question. Like I would like to say is Raider Nation asked me all this.

is a guy that is very meticulous in what he does. He takes a bunch of notes. He goes back and studies. He does extra work with his centers. And, in the game against the Cardinals, he took 10 snaps from under center.

0: it feels like a, what's that game? Man, I hate this. It's not bingo, but
1: you need to give me more than that.
0: I know. What's that game that has like different colors on it and you have to like select four?

0: really, really complicated to the point of, I don't know what really matters. And oh, by the way, college football starts, it's right around the corner. Like, to me, it's really confusing. What the hell's going on?
1: Yeah, it's August 22nd.
2: Exactly.
1: For people out there on the East Coast, anyway,
2: right.
1: It's coming. College football is coming to the state. It doesn't wipe out, obviously, the dozens of athletes who have petitioned successfully for restraining orders to play a fifth season in the state courts across the country.

agonizing to go to court in the first place when it just shouldn't be something. Not to say I'm not anti-player. I'm very pro-player, pro-athlete, and in favor of the transfer portal and not needing to sit out a year. I'm in favor of NIL and getting your due and you know, rather in the organizations that you play for, the colleges and universities, just making money off your back. Get yours. That's great. But the rule has always been, not the rules don't change, I get it, but

0: physicality, talent, what have you, and understanding how many guys just can't even comprehend the playbook because they're so much more complex that the average career in the NFL is only a few years, three seasons, and you're out more often than not, and some guys don't make it through their first camp. So again, I understand wanting to go back to school, but that's just not the way it's supposed to work.
1: No, it's really not, and I'm right there with you, man, and I really feel for the

gonna go take my talent somewhere else because I think that I can make some more money over here. And that is not really what I thought. It's like, you know what? I'm gonna go back to that job that I used to work with Adam. Me and Adam used to kick it, so I'm gonna go back to that job. Like, it doesn't work like that. Now, sometimes jobs will take

0: anymore. It's more courts than it is clues. And that's when you know it's gone too far.
1: Well, it was always

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0: 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Thank you. 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

seen this small sample size from Sanders. We saw Deshaun Watson get the start last week. He looked pretty good. I didn't know what to expect from him, but he did look pretty good. A couple throws here and there that he's like, okay, you can see he's a little rusty. One time he had an opportunity to take off running, and he's like,

Jason, what do the Jets have for the future? Fourth rounder Cade Klubnik battling for the backup QB job. Completed 10 of 15 passes for 75 yards. Still good to get some work in. More from Klubnik.

Backup QB battle in Pittsburgh behind Rodgers. He said he's retiring after the season, so the Steelers paying attention to how Will Howard and Drew Aller are progressing. Howard had the first half, Aller the second. No points on the board. Steelers head coach.

mentioning that the Jets came away with two interceptions in this game, the first in any game for New York in 364 days, August 22nd, 2025, preseason week number three. Challenging night for the Steelers under center. Will Howard, 10 of 15, 74 yards through the two.

0: were both good drives, and I felt like we were moving the ball really well. And, you know, just one of the first things we talk about is protecting the football. You know, just gotta be better and learn from it.
1: And the second half, Drew Aller, 11 of 20, 310 yards, 7 drives, playing the entire second half, and had no points on the board. Aller on how he steadies after up-and-down performances.

in Jacksonville on Friday night. Bryce Young back on the field after the offense struggled last Saturday in Buffalo. Much more effective. 5 of 6, 49 yards and 2 drives of work. Head coach Dave Canales on what he saw from the starter.

Bears resting most of their starters in that one. No Trevor Lawrence or Travis Hunter. Carolina coming away with the win. Nick Tanucki here with you. SportsCenter all night over to baseball. If you like pitching, Milwaukee, the place for you on Friday night. NL Cy Young favorite Jacob Mizorowski matching up with 20. 20-

hit longest streak by any hitter against him since DJ LeMahieu from 2019 through 22. Brewers would tack on another run in the inning. All Jacob Mizorowski needed, six shutouts, six strikeouts, gave up four hits. He's allowed three or fewer earned runs in all 24 starts this season. That's the longest streak to begin a year since Dwight Gooden back in 1985. Brewers wrapping up a 2-1 win. Milwaukee manager Pat Murphy says it's more than just

and that's the best record in the majors, second fastest to 80 wins in franchise history. Took him 128 games a season ago. Plenty of intrigue on Friday night at Fenway. Rafael Devers returning to Boston for the first time since the trade last June. William Contreras gave the Red Sox the lead with a three-run homer in the third. Then Devers

On the call, Fitting the Devers joins Alex Bregman as the second player over the last 5 years to hit a home run in his first game visiting his former team after playing at least 1,000 for the previous club. Bregman homered for Boston and Houston last year. Devers homer giving the

Red Sox winning their ninth straight series opener at home. Longest streak for the team since 1979. Devers saying through his interpreter that he didn't want to talk about the past. You have to understand that this is the business of baseball. But at the same time, you make mistakes and you have to move on and mature. Boston Jay saying the Yankees for the top wild card spot in the AL. Yanks coming off a sweep over the O's in Baltimore, hosting the Blue Jays. Maybe facing a roster crunch in the outfield with Cody Bellinger likely coming off the IL over the next few days. Spencer Jones.

is allowed. It's the third most by a Yankee in a single season, joining Ron Guidry and Jack Cheeseborough in 1904. Yankees have won five straight, tying their second longest winning streak of the season. Coming up, Clay Thompson taking his talents to South Beach, and more from a busy start to the weekend in baseball. This is SportsCenter All Night here on

0: review your finances.
1: Who are you talking to?
0: Albert, my AI financial assistant that I can access right in the app. It automates all things finance. Moves money, pays bills, creates personalized alerts, provides savings, and so much more. Your bathroom renovation financial plan is ready. 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Here's a list of

have been wanted to play for a contender. Dallas finished last year 30 games under 500. Now he gets to team up with Giannis and Bam in South Beach. ESPN Radio's Amber Wilson says

Freddie and Harry Thompson played two seasons for the Mavs, averaging just under 13 points per game, five-time All-Star, four-time champion. During his time with the Warriors, he and Clay Denver going in a different direction, signing six-time All-Star DeMar DeRozan to a one-year $3.9 million deal as well. So some pretty significant resumes on the move on Friday. Back over to baseball in Philadelphia.

94 WIP, bomb 3 for 5, drove in 3, including that walk-off triple's first walk-off hit since September of 2020.

Twins dropping a game behind the Rangers in the race for the American League's third wild card. Diamondbacks, meanwhile, all over the Reds. 9-0. Big night for Jordan Lawler. Two-run homer. Second career game with multiple RBIs. Up next, half-hour headlines. Latest from the NFL in week 2 of the preseason. This is SportsCenter All Night.

teams still without starting QBs in week two of the preseason. Raiders started Kirk Cousins in their opener in week one of the preseason. Got a look at Fernando Mendoza on Thursday night, and he got a welcome to the NFL, playing all five drives in the first half, 8 of 15, 86 yards, took a sack, and threw a pick six. Would seem like Kirk Cousins is in the driver's seat to be the regular season starter, but Raiders head coach Glenn Kubiak explaining why.

Chargers receiver league postgame. Big adjustment from college to pro for Mendoza, especially in this offense. Kubiak working a lot of under center play action. 11 snaps from under center on Thursday night for Fernando. 5 in his entire college career. 3-time Super Bowl champion Mark Schlereth assessing Mendoza.

Senator Sanders kind of feels like the string trio deciding what song to play on the deck of the Titanic as the ship sinks in the movie. Someone will be under center for Cleveland come week one. ESPN's Dan Graziano says the whole competition. Pretty sad. Still, just gotta

0: I would guess it's Watson unless Sanders just goes crazy this weekend.
1: Yeah, it was terrible to see what happened to DiCaprio at the end. Sorry, I didn't mean to spoil it. The show's starting last weekend's pre-

0: claims it's tearing his Achilles in October of 2024, last week in Chicago. Shador really struggled in his starts last season. ESPN's Jordan Rogers saying losing a camp battle to Watson would be pretty bad news.
1: I don't think it's alarming, because I think you still expect a guy like Deshaun Watson to be a higher floor at this point, but Deshaun Watson does not.

0: you drafted Taylor Green is when you drafted three quarterbacks in the last 2 years, and you really still don't know enough about any of them, and you have two more first-round picks next year. And the answer is not Deshaun for a bridge year because you learned nothing about the future.
1: Yeah, and that's the predicament for the Browns, trying to figure out what's best for now versus for the future. ESPN.

have essentially said, okay, that's out the window. So the NCAA tried to adjust. They had 100 years to set up a system. They didn't. And then they tried to set one up on the fly.

a.m., the Mariners now have 10-plus walk-off wins in three straight seasons at 11-24, 10-2025. First time in franchise history they have reached those marks. Leo Rivas, with his third career walk-off, now has...

5-3, the fan on the call has been that kind of year for the Angels. Rangers remaining a game back of the Astros for the AL West lead, one game ahead of the Twins and the Guardians for the top wild card spot, third AL wild card spot, should say. Ezekiel Duran with that walk-off single in the 10th. Langford scoring on the error, third walk-off hit of the season for Ezekiel Duran in that one. Late final in LA. The Dodgers find a way against

Rangers over the Pirates, Mariners beating the Cubs, Rangers getting some help to walk off the Angels, and then those three that you heard, Sanoha, Rogers, and Ball winning it. Great start to the weekend with a walk-off. Lots of exciting finishes across Major League Baseball. Let's get to the WNBA. Speaking of exciting

the tip up. Finally finding a win, they snap their 12-game losing streak. Isabel Harrison had 25 points and 10 rebounds. And that one is a tempo win for the first time since beating the Liberty at the Bell Center in Montreal on July 20th.

Fitting that Devers joins Alex Bregman as the second player over the last 5 years to hit a home run in his first game visiting his former team after playing on at least 1,000 for the previous club. Bregman homered for Boston and Houston last year. Devers homer giving the Giants the lead. William Abreu.

runs allowed. It's the third most by Yankee in a single season, joining Ron Guidry and Jack Cheeseborough in 1904. Yankees have won five straight, tying their second longest winning streak of the season. Coming up, Clay Thompson taking his talents to South Beach and more from a busy start to the weekend in baseball. This is SportsCenter All Night here.

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Much needed shooting in Miami. Klay Thompson planning to sign a 2-year deal.

averaging just under 13 points per game, five-time All-Star, four-time champion. During his time with the Warriors, he led Clay Denver going in a different direction, signing six-time All-Star DeMar DeRozan to a one-year $3.9 million deal as well. So some pretty significant resumes on the move on Friday. Back over to baseball in Philadelphia. Cards.

Rangers in the race for the American League's third wild card. Diamondbacks, meanwhile, all over the Reds. 9-0. Big night for Jordan Lawler. Two-run homer. Second career game with multiple RBIs. Up next, half-hour headlines. Latest from the NFL in week 2 of the preseason. This is SportsCenter All Night.

carrying all five drives in the first half. 8 of 15, 86 yards, took a sack and threw a pick six. Would seem like Kirk Cousins is in the driver's seat to be the regular.

you still expect a guy like Deshaun Watson to be a higher floor at this point? But playing Deshaun Watson does nothing for the Browns' future. And so, in my opinion, he shouldn't be on the field because shy of winning a Super Bowl, he's not coming back. So what does it do for your future to not figure out if Shedeur Sanders is the guy, or if Dylan Gabriel, oh, by the way, you drafted Taylor Green as well. You drafted three quarterbacks in the last 2 years, and you really still don't know enough about any of them, and you have two more first-round picks next year.

5-3. The fan on the call has been that kind of year for the Angels. Rangers remaining a game back of the Astros for the AL West lead, one game ahead of the Twins and the Guardians for the top wild card spot, third AL.

Rangers getting some help to walk off the Angels, and then those three that you heard, Sanoha, Rogers, and Ball, winning it. Great start to the weekend with a walk-off. Lots of exciting finishes across Major League Baseball. Let's get to the WN.

25-11, still a game ahead of Las Vegas, and a game and a half in front of Indiana in a crowded playoff picture. The Lynx and the Mystics.

Mystery finally. A tempo win, Firefall 2, 15 and 21, 5.5 games behind the Wings for the 8th and final playoff spot. Portland has 8 games remaining in the regular season. That's a wrap for us here on SportsCenter All Night for producer Steve Risser, associate producer Michael Williams.

driven in terms of analytics, but I'm using AI tests. Especially you told me the truth. 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

0: that slice in half. 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You didn't know that it was originally a bigger slice of pizza. You're holding a slice of pizza.
1: This is based on deceit.
0: Right. 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The right thing is to give him a bigger slice of pizza. I would never do that to Freddy. I'm just saying, hypothetically, if I were to, he'd be like, oh, thank you for this slice of pizza. Pretty small, but it's still small.

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in that one, no Trevor Lawrence or Travis Hunter. Carolina coming away with the win. Nick Tanucki here with you, SportsCenter All Night, over to baseball. If you like pitching, Milwaukee, the place for you on Friday night. NL Cy Young favorite Jacob Mizorowski matching up with

runs allowed. It's the third most by Yankee in a single season, joining Ron Guidry and Jack Cheeseborough in 1904. Yankees have won five straight, tying their second longest winning streak of the season. Coming up, Clay Thompson taking his talents to South Beach and more from a busy start to the weekend in baseball. This is SportsCenter All Night here.

Zoo extending his hitting streak to a career-long 13 games. He has 30-plus homers in every season of his career, excluding 2020. Since he entered the league in 2019, the

adventurers in the race for the American League's third wild card. Diamondbacks, meanwhile, all over the Reds, 9-0. Big night for Jordan Lawler, two-run homer, second career game with multiple RBIs. Up next, half-hour headlines, latest from the NFL in week 2 of the preseason. This is SportsCenter.

game. Big adjustment from college to pro for Mendoza, especially in this offense. Kubiak working a lot of under center play action. 11 snaps from

Watson and Shooter Sanders. Kind of feels like the string trio deciding what song to play on the deck of the Titanic as the ship sinks in the movie. Someone will be under center for Cleveland come week one. ESPN's Dan Graziano says the whole competition.

That was terrible to see what happened to DiCaprio at the end. Sorry, I didn't mean to spoil it. Deshaun starting last weekend's preseason opener. Sanders set to start here in week 2. ESPN.

because I think you still expect a guy like Deshaun Watson to be a higher floor at this point. But playing Deshaun Watson does nothing for the Browns' future. And so, in my opinion, he shouldn't be on the field because shy of winning a Super Bowl, he's not coming back. So what does it do for your future to not figure out if Shedeur Sanders is the guy or if Dylan Gabriel? Well, by the way, you drafted Taylor Green as well. You drafted three quarterbacks in the last 2 years, and you really still don't know enough about any of them, and you have two more first-round picks next year. And the answer is not Deshaun for

card spot third. AL wild card spot, should say, Ezekiel Duran with that walk-off single in the 10th. Langford scoring on the error, third walk-off hit of the season for Ezekiel Duran. And

with 9 strikeouts as the struggles continue for the Pirates. Up next, volume up for our Friday Top Sound.

A season high second place Valkyries falling to 25-11, still a game ahead of Las Vegas and a game and a half in front of Indiana in a crowded playoff picture. The Lynx and the Mystics.

in the standings. A late finish as well as Toronto takes down Portland 82-79, playing in Vancouver. The Tempo finally finding a win. They snap their 12-game losing streak. Isabel Harrison had 25 points and 10 rebounds in that one as the Tempo win for the first time since beating the Liberty at the Bell Center

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1: Who are you talking to?
0: My AI financial assistant that I can access right in the app. It automates all things finance. Moves money, pays bills, creates personalized alerts, finds savings, and so much more. 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I found cash you can put aside.

50 KOA, Nick, 6 of 9, 76 yards, and a touchdown in his return, leading the Broncos to 10 points on a pair of drives, scoring 3 on the next 7 after he left the game. All Packers 33-13 in that one. Broncos head coach Sean Payton says they struggled, and he doesn't want to.

Jason, what do the Jets have for the future? Fourth rounder Cade Klubnik battling for the backup QB job, completed 10 of 15 passes for 75 yards. Still good to get some.

Jaguars resting most of their starters in that one. No Trevor Lawrence or Travis Hunter. Carolina coming away with the win. Nick DeLucchi here with you, SportsCenter All Night.

returning to Boston for the first time since the trade last June. William Contreras gave the Red Sox the lead with a three-run homer in the third. Then Devers

Fitting that Devers joins Alex Bregman as the second player over the last 5 years to hit a home run in his first game visiting his former team after playing on at least 1,000 for the previous club. Bregman homered for Boston and Houston last year. Devers homer giving the Giants the lead. William Abreu answering.

going at least five innings and one or fewer runs allowed. It's the third most by a Yankee in a single season, joining Ron Guidry and Jack Cheeseborough in 1904. Yankees have won five straight, tying their second longest winning streak of the season. Coming up, Clay Thompson taking his talents to South Beach and more from a busy start to the weekend in baseball. This is SportsCenter All Night here.

Wildcard spot, the Twins dropping a game behind the Rangers in the race for the American League's third wildcard. Diamondbacks, meanwhile, all over the Reds, 9-0. Big night for Jordan Lawler, two-run homer, second career game with multiple RBIs. Up next, half-hour headlines, latest from the NFL in week 2 of the preseason. This is SportsCenter All Night.

drives in the first half. 8 of 15, 86 yards, took a sack in. Through pick six, would seem like Kirk Cousins is in the driver's seat to be the regular season starter.

adjustment from college to pro for Mendoza, especially in this offense. Kubiak working a lot of under center play action. 11 snaps from under center on Thursday night from Fernando, 5 in his entire college career. 3-time Super Bowl champion Mark Schlereth assessing Mendoza's

0: positive unless Sanders just goes crazy this weekend.
1: Yeah, it was terrible to see what happened to DiCaprio at the end. Sorry, I didn't mean to spoil it. Deshaun starting last weekend's preseason.

Like, you still expect a guy like Deshaun Watson to be a higher floor at this point, but playing Deshaun Watson does nothing for the Browns' future. And so, in my opinion, he shouldn't be on the field because shy of winning a Super Bowl, he's not coming back. So what does it do for your future to not figure out if Shedeur Sanders is the guy, or if Dylan Gabriel, well, by the way, you drafted Taylor Green as well, you drafted three quarterbacks in the last 2 years, and you really still don't know enough about any of them, and you have two more first-round picks next year, and the answer is not Deshaun for a bridge year, because you're

installed. They basically were saying, we want your labor, and we do not want to pay you. And nowhere in life is that allowed, except it was allowed in college sports for nearly a century. Courts have

Jerry the Fan on the call. Has been that kind of year for the Angels. Rangers remaining a game back of the Astros for the AL West lead, one game ahead of the Twins and the Guardians for the top wild card spot, third AL wild card spot, should say. Ezekiel Duran with that walk-off single in the 10th. Langford scoring on the error, third walk-off hit of the season for Ezekiel Duran. In that one, late final in LA, the Dodgers find a way against the Pirates.

solid, 6 1/3, 2 earned with 9 strikeouts as the struggles continue for the Pirates. Up next, volume up for our Friday top sound and a little bit from the WNBA. This is SportsCenter All Night.

Live losing a 21-point lead. They win their third straight, setting a season high. Second place Valkyries falling to 25-11. Still a game ahead of Las Vegas and a game and a half in front of Indiana in a crowded playoff picture. The Lynx and the Mystics.

week two of the NFL preseason continuing. Three games on the schedule on Friday night. Packers and Broncos in Denver, both starting QBs.

950 KOA, Nick, 6 of 9, 76 yards, and a touchdown in his return, leading the Broncos.

Jason, what do the Jets have for the future? Fourth rounder Cade Klubnik battling for the backup QB job. Completed 10 of 15 passes for 75 yards. Still good to get some.

resting most of their starters in that one. No Trevor Lawrence or Travis Hunter. Carolina coming away with the win. Nick DeMucci here with you, SportsCenter All Night.

On the call, Fetting the Devers joins Alex Bregman as the second player over the last 5 years to hit a home run in his first game visiting his former team after playing at least 1,000 for the previous club. Bregman homered for Boston and Houston last year. Devers homer giving the Giants the lead. William Abreu answering

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5: 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I'm coming in for a hug.

Zoo extending his hitting streak to a career-long 13 games. He has 30-plus homers in every season of his career, excluding 2020.

America 3-1, non-Padres holding on to the NL's third wild card spot. The Twins dropping a game behind the Rangers in the race for the American League's third wild card. Diamondbacks, meanwhile, all over the Reds, 9-0. Big night for Jordan Lawler, two-run homer, second career game with multiple RBIs. Up next, half-hour headlines, latest from the NFL in week 2 of the preseason.

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Kubiak working a lot of under center play action. 11 snaps from under center on Thursday night for Fernando, 5 in his entire college career. 3-time Super Bowl champion Mark Schlereth assessing.

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a 12-game losing streak, winning for the first time since July 12th in Montreal. That was against the Liberty. The crowd at Rogers Arena getting to witness what felt like some history, a tempo win fire. Now 15-21, 5.5 games behind the Wings for the 8th and final playoff spot in the W. Kiki Rice scoring a career high tying 19. That's a wrap for us here on SportsCenter All Night. For producer Steve Risser,

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the train out there, but they have it. Billy Wagner was a legend that he got to join us to talk about all that. I want to get to this caller here. Hey, Bill, we have a call Saturday, say ESPN.

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That's just how it's going to be. 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

we knew this is how this was going to go down after they destroy Clemson in the second half of that game. But he, despite all that he's gone through and all that he's experienced at being the face of a billion-dollar franchise, he has stayed, best I can tell, as close to the guy that we knew.

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In addition to, oh, by the way, a really, really great football player. That to me is admirable. Because it would be easy and understandable and the path of most taken to just go.

0: championship at LSU. Yes, that was, in my opinion, maybe the greatest offense we've ever seen at that level. But that defense also, when it was time to play, they could play.
1: They had throws everywhere.
0: Well, no, it's, I mean, you ask Clemson about that deal. But that's just, that's how it is. All right, give us

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0: So I did this last week, and I wasn't at the game, but just watching the game. And I mean no shade to Dylan Gabriel when I say this, but I'm watching until he throws an interception. So he'll play in the fourth quarter, he'll get the fourth quarter, and I'm locked in as long as he's completing passes. As soon as he throws an interception, I'm off.
1: It's on here.
0: I'm out. Yeah, I'm done.
1: 888-SAY-ESPN, the number 888-729-3776. Click

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free stadium, but I think the idea of playing baseball and football in the same multi-purpose ballpark, I'm glad we don't do that anymore. Triple A, say ESPN, 888-729-3776. Josh is in Ohio. He's got advice for me. Take

0: Something that's like $10. Like, okay, then another thing that's $10 probably won't, you know, break the budget. Now, if the one thing is a jersey, or if it's a hat, and you know the hats can be $50, you know that stuff is expensive, then I'm with the one thing. So it just depends on how much. I'm going to set a maximum of $50 at Care Camp. Yeah, that's good.
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last night in Chicago. Sydney Taylor does it again. She had the game-tying basket against the Valkyrie, and they hit the game-winning three at the buzzer. There might have been other things talked about in this game, but how about this undrafted rookie from Louisville, Sydney Taylor, guys?

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1: It's a great question. 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
1: Probably not. I mean, I come from the college side of things, and I cover college sports a lot for us here at ESPN, and I've covered college

glass half full approach here. You know, Shador said earlier this summer that he refuses to measure his path against anyone else or play the comparison game. 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I want to see him, you know, work in a complex Todd Monken

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0: out these backdoor passes now. So the NCA, as we have known for a long time, has zero authority left. So courtrooms are running college football rosters right now.
1: And this is all wild because, it, like, think about the college teams who have their roster set and all that. You only have X amount of scholarships that you can give each year. So if it's a guy who gets cut from the NFL and he's able

0: field and goes, I'm going to go play for Kent State or something like that.
1: Yes, I would agree with that. I think you're looking at the LSUs of the world that might try to add a running back in there.

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And I've heard these theories out there. I'm curious.

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best in the spring game, and he was the number one dual threat quarterback in the 2025 class. So his ability to maneuver in and out of the pocket and extend plays lends itself maybe to an offensive line that's just getting its footing early on in the season, rather than a guy like Austin Mack, who doesn't necessarily have the legs that Keelan Russell does. But the other part of this equation, Emmett, is the fact that Alabama just has not run the ball well. Now, Keelan

0: Francis currently sitting. Now that DeBoer says, all right, Russell, here's the ball.
1: Is that actually

But yeah, I mean, when you average 3.4 yards per carry last year, which is the third worst mark, I think, since like 1970, things have to change there in Tuscaloosa. And the wide receiver room has

0: Keila Rosa to use his legs a little bit this year, too.
1: Yeah, and Coleman Williams was a guy a couple years ago. Everybody was saying they didn't know if it was him or Jeremiah Smith. They are the best young receivers in college football. There's no question.

0: relationships. That's where the bar is at. So, and it's not fair for anybody to compare to Saban. Ohio State seemed to transition just fine, you know, to Ryan Day. But I do think that the fact that the last time that we saw Alabama, they didn't look like they even belonged in the same field.
1: Right.
0: Like, that has to change. So I think, at a minimum, going to the College Football Playoff this year, because that's what they did last year, winning a game, I think, is right where the bar should be. I think winning two would be a really good season for Alabama this year in the playoffs.

DeBoer won the national championship. I think Kalen DeBoer is under that umbrella. I think Dan Lanning is going to be hearing a lot about that out in Oregon. Elsewhere in the Big Ten, I mean, USC is another team people

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But like, I'm paying you to do a job right now. So if you're really good at covering your player, at playing quarterback,

0: reason we're going with this guy. He has seen enough over 3 years from Austin Mack to say it's not getting the job done for what we need at the current moment where the state of the program is in Tuscaloosa.
1: Absolutely. He's Sam Ravage.

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0: as we used to. Because that was a big time show. I know as a kid, I played a lot of baseball growing up. I was front and center on the TV to watch This Week in Baseball every year.
1: That was the best. Now, given Evan, I was born in 1995, so that's why I've twipped things a little bit.
0: Yeah.
1: But nevertheless, I have heard stories about it. Ozzy, too, I think it's lost on people how great of a glove he had, too. He won like 13 or 14 gold gloves in his career. It's just ridiculous.
0: He and Omar Vizquel, to me, are the two greatest, you know, middle infielders that I've ever seen, the shortstops that I've ever seen in my life. Like, I mean, because Vizquel won with 10 straight gold gloves or something. Absolutely insane there. 888-729-3776. We'll get back to your calls coming up. But Joe Burrow says he is tired of waiting for to get back to the Super Bowl. And here is Joe as he talks about manifesting.

needed, man. That's what, yeah, that's what I hear, man. It's, and I do genuinely feel bad for Joe Burrow. I'll say this. I have one stat here. Since the Bengals drafted

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0: 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We got the cats coming on.
1: Renee, are you nominating me for worst taken away for prematurely talking trash to you?
2: Absolutely. 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

right, but no, the picture was 3-0. Like, it has to be 3-0. Yeah, so now I'm really rooting for Tottenham to score a goal. Just our preference. I don't care now. What difference? They missed a penalty to go 4-0. His prediction was dead.

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everybody had a semblance of a defense to speak of comparatively to the last ranked group in the NFL 1 year ago. This Commanders defense forced a turnover on each of their first two defensive possessions this afternoon. They had a fumble recovery for a score on their first possession.

different quarterback than who you actually are. It appears to be that case for the former Notre Dame signal caller, of course, by way of Duke, because I don't want to say it, but Anthony Richardson.

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If Larity had Dodd's Day in Detroit, but I can't say B beginning in Cleveland, Ohio. Deshaun Watson, Shador Sanders, give us the handicap on this situation that continues to unfold with oh so much content.

efforts, but make sure all of our bases are covered. He could not return, most likely, to where he previously was coaching because John Harbaugh was let go by the Baltimore Ravens. He could have followed John Harbaugh and then Jackson Dart's OC. Instead, he chooses, and I do not fault Todd Monken in the least, because you cannot guarantee in life you're ever going to get a crack at being one of 32 head coaches in the NFL, and so I respect him.

approaches the age 27 season, you needed to put Kyler Murray, install Kyler Murray as your starting quarterback in order to maximize Justin Jefferson. You now have, between your first and second round picks in Cleveland, with Casey Concepcion, who looks like he got shot out of a cannon every single time he touches the football so far.

expected starting linemen are dressed for this game, although it was reported that Spencer Fano, their other first-round pick from this past April's draft, was expected to play. Do not see him out there right now. I could just be overlooking, or perhaps the report I saw is not true. Denzel Boston is expected to play today. Casey Concepcion is not. Let's hear from our Dan Graziano on Unsportsmanlike.

that's where I go back, Zeno, to the comments from Deshaun Watson at the onset of training camp when he referred to he and his wife buying a house in East Cleveland, being there all summer, enjoying their time. It almost felt like a sales pitch to me.

his side of the aisle, because at this point in time, it does feel like, and again, I don't want to speak for Adam Golden and Aaron Goldhammer and all the great folks at ESPN Cleveland, but at least from what I see populate through my algorithm of their interactions online, it seems like the fans have spoken, and they want to see Shedeur Sanders as their

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Coming up, going through growing pains. Going through. Wow, words are hard today, Zeno. Going through growing pains. Yeah, it's Saturday here on Game Day on ESPN Radio.

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veteran did have an elite first preseason game, and yet that is still considered a battle by some out there in the desert. More on that here in just a second. 30 for 30's new series, The Betrayal of Shohei Ohtani, is available now on all major podcast platforms. The Betrayal of Shohei Ohtani is presented by Gusto.

for 86 yards, one interception, was a pick six against the number one defense in the NFL Thursday night. But what's funny is in the moment, it felt like, okay, people are just going to use that pick six, and that's what's going to be put on a highlight reel, and that's what he will be remembered for. I actually think people are making it about the football, Zinno, when they look at those eight completions, when they look at how poised he was in the pocket and say, hey, you know what? Maybe Fernando Mendoza should be thrown into the fire earlier than we previously thought.

example, and especially, you know, as we look at the stat from Next Gen Stats, you know, like, Mahomes is a great example of the learning curve from college to the NFL. Fernando Mendoza had 11 pass attempts from under center in two games this preseason. He threw 5 passes from under center his entire college career. And so similarly, you could make that argument of Mahomes going from Texas Tech to Kansas City wanting to help him adjust to life in the NFL as much as building the infrastructure around him, which I think is the prevailing argument, or at least was.

0: change. I don't see it.
1: So let's go through the exercise then. If head coaches, which Mark Zeno, me, O'Brien, not going to pretend that either of us are an NFL head coach, but let's go through the exercise of high ceiling, high floor. Because while we would love to see that quarterback with a high ceiling early and often, the coach who needs to win now wants to see that quarterback with the high floor. Fernando Mendoza, high ceiling, high floor versus Kirk Cousins. Because right now, especially when we juxtapose this with the quarterback battles in Atlanta and Cleveland, I would argue that the young guy has as much of a high ceiling.

888-729-3776, the number to reach us at. Brian from Denver. Brian in Cincy, hang tight on the line. We'll be back right after this. Also, could be the end of an era in Cincinnati.

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5: If you're one of the millions of Americans that owe back taxes to the IRS, unfortunately, they're the

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I've been doing a fantasy league with my friends from middle school. We've been doing it for like 16, 17 years. And we do like a $50 buy-in. And that's kind of the league I focus on. But every year, somebody else, you know, reaches out to me.

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So his first text was just like he said, he's like, would you like to be in our fantasy league? We need another player. So I'm thinking, oh, he's probably just, you know, he's probably just looking around for one more player to fill his league. Because sometimes when people ask me, they're just

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1: They're built different. 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

0: and even if the thousand is in a link that doesn't have a client attached to it.
1: 1-888-729-3776 is the number to reach us at. That's 1-888-SAY-ESPN. Let's head out to Denver. Brian has been waiting patiently on the phone lines. Brian, welcome into game day. It is peak fantasy football draft season. How much is too much to pay to join a league?

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to the NFL for CJ Stroud. Were those two games aberrations? Were those two the outlier comparatively to the rest of CJ Stroud's 2026 season? Or 2025 season, excuse me.

as of 2025. 5-star plus, you know, they do that these days. It's no longer good enough to just be a 4-star or a 5-star. 5-star plus Gatorade National Player of the Year from two seasons ago in the high school ranks as his starting quarterback over Austin Mack, who followed DeBoer from Washington to Tuscaloosa. Our Pete Thamel saying that the decision fits the timeline that DeBoer preferred. They now have 2 weeks of practice for Russell to operate as QB1 and hone the packages that highlight his dual threat ability. Building on that, this is from On3. Alabama quarterbacks coach Brian Ellis saying, quote, Caitlin is going to be the starting quarterback here because he's a playmaker. He's the guy that we know when the ball is in his hands, a lot of good bleep can happen. Jalen Milroe was also a playmaker, Mark Zeno, and that is where I ask, is a playmaker, especially in lieu of Ty Simpson going top 15 in this most recent NFL draft after being under the tutelage of Kalen DeBoer as his starting quarterback last year, is a playmaker, a dual threat QB, the best quarterback to have in

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0: on, and by shootout, I mean it's a pretty one-sided shootout, but nonetheless, Mark Zeno has already cashed the over in Falcons Colts at Lucas Oil Field. Atlanta in front 34-6, also in the fourth quarter.
1: This one, Jack Strand, man, 913, 161 yards and a tutty.
0: Nostra Zeno. 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The Bills in front of the Browns 14-7 after a late

happens on every single ESPN broadcast of Monday Night Football, even college football. As soon as third down comes up, that stupid animatic thing comes up in the corner. 0-4-3, animatic save, 5-6.

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0: mean, did anyone see him going to the semifinals last year?
1: No, we didn't, but, you know, that was more...
0: Did anyone see Miami making it all the way to the final with Thurston Mack last year?

world on fire against Yes UNC, who obviously was not much to cry home about in 2025, but stepped up onto the biggest of stages last year. Labor Day weekend, you got MJ in the house, you got LT in the house, and absolutely spoiled the Chapel Hill party. And he continued to, in my opinion, have a season that, well, no, it was not a Heisman-worthy season.

is it a 5-day turnaround because the Falcons play next Friday? They will be playing at the Miami Dolphins. And so Tua Tagovailoa may want to play next Friday, get a little revenge on his former team. But yes, I would expect Michael Penix Jr. to play, although I ain't gonna lie, the Jaguars, of course, the team that I cover on a daily basis, just activated one of their offensive linemen who suffered an ACL injury late last year, Cole Van Lannen. They activated him off the physically unable to perform list 2 days ago. The expectation is he's going to immediately be integrated back into team periods. Personally, I would slow roll it. That's just me, and I understand.

Sons of the Prophet and Patriots offensive line coach Doug Marrone. The best ability is availability. And speaking of injury-prone quarterbacks, Joe Burrow sounds like...

from the roast. I listened to it last night on Amber and Ian alongside Ian Fitzsimmons, you know, and I'm not gonna lie, I said it to Ian. It sounded like a man questioning his own mortality. I know some people like Gulick Jr. heard it and said, oh, this is kind of a dig at the front office. Other people listened to it and said, no, the front office has done all they possibly can. They trade for Dexter Lawrence. They pay everyone Joe Burrow tells them to pay. What else do you want them to do? This is just a frustrated young man. It sounded like, to me, a man who was questioning whether or not he had

Mr. Burrow. And so that is where, ultimately, in my opinion, if the Bengals underperform yet again in 2026, and if Joe Burrow is actually healthy for all 17 games, we heard Herm Edwards, our coach, and our NFL draft analyst say that is one of his biggest overarching question marks for all 32 teams and how it impacts the rest of the league. If they still underperform, then yes, I could see a scenario where Burrow says, I've exhausted all I possibly could.

0: force or the hair. You just, like, sprint ahead, and then you wait. And then you
1: wait. And then you just wait, because I know I'll get hungry again. I mean, you know, I will get hungry again for three or four more. I definitely feel like I can get at it under 12 hours.
0: 1-888-729-3776 is the number to reach us at. There's 1-888-SAY-ES.

eighth or ninth round. Like, this thing is dragging on, and I'm at my, like, boss's house, and I'm like, I kind of want to, like, you know, go see my actual friends. But hey, at the same time, now I'm nostalgic for it, because we're nostalgic for anything.

0: person from the previous year. That's the person who has to cook at the draft party.
1: Makes sense. Okay. Got it.
0: That makes sense. That makes some sense. Let's sneak one more in. Let's head out to Ted from Sacramento. Ted, what is your fantasy football league's punishment?

like pretty much, I don't want to say everybody gets a consolation prize, you know, because I know we're not necessarily for that. Although we want everyone to win, we just don't want everyone to get a trophy around these parts at least. And so I do like, though, that you've got different layers, different tiers. You got the third ring, then you've got the champion's ring.

assuming you were about to make the trip after things wrap up in Philadelphia to head out to Wisconsin for that Sunday game here on ESPN Radio, which you are literally like the purveyor of airports this time of the year. God bless you and thank you for your service. What can we expect, though? Let's look ahead to tomorrow's game. I know you're rooted in the present in this Phillies-Cardinals matchup, but what are your expectations with the Brewers set to go for a sweep tomorrow?

calendar year in sports, which is that wild card week where you have wall-to-wall baseball that people recognize, hey, it's winner go home. I think that just like the pitch clock has

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6: 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Thank you. Thank you.

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All right? You better make sure your defense steps up and is up to snuff. You better make sure that running game is going to be terrific.

not so much with the Detroit Lions, who I know are the flavor of the month here in the last 5 years because of what Dan Campbell has been able to do in taking a franchise that was truly down in the dumps and making them a consistent winner year over year, if only in the regular season.

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He's in the transfer portal despite being a member of the Cleveland Browns, despite matriculating from Ole Miss last year. He also played at Virginia Tech. And here we are on August the 22nd, two Saturdays away from week one of the college football season. And of course, about 8 days, 9 days away from NFL roster cutdown day. And there is a good chance that many players who are the 70th to 93rd player on a roster, depending on how many people are floating around the organization at a given time. I know 90-man rosters, folks. There is a chance that several of those players are currently bordering and weighing their odds of, would I rather accept a spot on a practice squad in the NFL or go back to college and exhaust my fifth year of eligibility? Because the class of 2020

The federally injunction means nationally, technically, that idea of the class of 2022 being eligible for a fifth year is null and void. For now, because of the stay request, if an individual state court, Zeno, says, yes, you can play college sports again, that player, if they find the right judge, they find the right court, they can play again. Before we react, I do want to hear from Matt Jones, because Matt and Myron covers Kentucky better than just about any.

players that all the student athletes, who are no longer student athletes, by the way, they are just players. All they see is dollar signs. Mia O'Brien, Mark Zeno with you here on Game Day on ESPN Radio, presented by Progressive Insurance. Coming up, who's most equipped to reach the World Series? That's coming up next on Game Day.

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0: Dodgers in Tier 1, Red Sox in Tier 2, Phillies, Rays in Tier 3, everybody else below that.
1: And everybody else is kind of where I sit right now.
0: My question would be this, though, Zeno. We saw the Red Sox, of course, that 27-4 run over a 31-game span. But at the same time, if you'd asked me 5 minutes ago, and I mean 3 months ago, if the Red Sox had a snowball's chance of even sniffing the postseason, the answer would have been vehemently no. And so who's to say that a team can't catch fire late?

Sharks a couple of years ago, like the Mariners and Blue Jays last year, that caught fire and went all the way to the Final Four. And it's why I do say, while the Red Sox have been the hottest team in the second half of the season, and you could argue probably three-fourths of the season, they weren't in the first four. That's not how you start, it's how you finish. And that's where I look at it, and I say there are 25 teams that could pop, even if we don't actually see any of them pop after all. Tim Kirchin joined the 5 o'clock Sports Center yesterday with which NL team he believes is best equipped to

win streak. They blew out the Twins 7-1, 9-1. But yes, as you alluded to, some tight contested victories for the Phils here in the last week over the Twins and the Marlins. The Phillies and the Cardinals are coming your way next, right here on ESPN Radio.

0: Texas. Howdy, partners. I like the backyard. Back 10, I mean, old Slater vibes there.
1: Man, it's really emphasis. One with nature in the off season, that's one something we can all strive to try to achieve.
0: Well, there's another guy in LA in a good mood right now, and that's James Harden. Because today he signed a 3-year, $97 million fully guaranteed contract with the Cavs with a player option. God bless America.
2: Well, it worked well, and it worked out well for him.
0: We'll talk about that aspect of it in a few minutes here. But so we had a mid-August sign and trade. I'm going to tell you, let's just, I just want to be real here. Like, there's

considering the landscape. He gets 4 years and $88 million with a player option. I don't understand why everybody and their brother gets a player option these days, but that's out of the barn and down around the corner. McMahon, Peyton Watson gets 4 years, $88 million. The Cavs do all kinds of different things to get this player. There's a lot of aspects of this to go through. The Cavs aspect, the Nuggets aspect, the Clippers aspect. Let's start with the Cavs.

exasperation investigation, I would ask them to determine whether Ron Temps, as a team employee, can still pay off a debt that he made before he was hired. So there's that. But for the Cavs, listen, man, this didn't come without a cost. And, 2031 pick, okay? But the cost, as you mentioned when you basically very accurately forecasted this deal, their last pod is they really thinned out the depth of the roster. And I think you can kind of look at it as they need Peyton Watson to come in and be an upgrade to the combined production of Max Strus, who was hurt most last year, but Max Strus and Dean Wade. Now, if he produces like he did last year, which unfortunately was cut short due to injuries, and I think this is going to be a pretty sweet deal for them. He's obviously a young guy, extremely athletic.

0: size of production.
1: Yeah, Dave, in January and February, before he got his hamstring injury, now there were other injuries being affecting

before that. So he's getting full on starters minutes. He's probably, I don't have this looked up, he probably was averaging, was probably one of the NBA leaders in minutes during that stretch. Because the Nuggets just didn't have depth and they were banged up. So he's after 36 minutes in that stretch, he averaged 21 points and shot 45% from three. He always also averaged 5 rebounds and 3 assists. And so the question really is that 18 game stretch before he pulled his hamstring, is that the current Peyton Watson? Is that Peyton Watson 4 years into his career, eight now age 23, heading into his prime, 6'8", excellent shot blocker for a wing? Is that the Peyton Watson? Because if that's Peyton Watson, Dave, the Cavs doing a five-team

0: you know, 12, 13 points, and his first career shot under 40% from three.
1: Well, do they want him to be that guy who had those numbers for the 18 games? Because part of it, as you alluded to, was because of the reason Nuggets had players who were also out during that stretch, so he was thrust into a larger role. But what they want him to be is a dynamic.

0: open shots, but I mean, the ball is going to be in Donovan Mitchell's hands and James Harden's hands. He's, I think, for sure third on that pecking order in terms of shot attempts per game. Now, obviously, in transition, you want to get him the ball. He can finish 6'8", good athlete, get to the foul line. You know, obviously, those type of scenarios to get his touches and get his minutes, get his kind of numbers that way. But I think what the Cavs got is just an addition of talent. But as you mentioned, they had lost some talent. And as good as Max Strus was the first year after they acquired him from Miami, he was not really a part of their team last year. And so in this particular deal, you are giving up the future first-round pick, but you're not really giving up a player that last year's team relied on.
1: So here's the thing. So during that stretch of games, because of the injuries the Nuggets had, including, you know, Jokic being out, the ball was in Peyton Watson's hand. So his usage rate in December, you know, I'm slicing the season up, but in December when he was a starter and playing 28 minutes a game, his usage rate was 17. Okay? His usage rate in January when he played all those games and all those minutes, his usage rate jumped to 27.

chance that Peyton, you know, makes the plays for us. And he did. And I'm going to say this. Let's take a look at the Cavs roster now. Because here's the thing. This trade, it looks like Max Strus, a first and a second for Peyton Watson. But that's not really what the Cavs did. If you look at where they were to start the offseason, and they were a second-eight team last year.

0: touchdown, Greg Porter, Jalen Tyson, Sam Merrill, and their two backup bigs behind Evan Mobley and Jared Allen. As of today, now they have roster spots, but you know, take a look at their free agents. It's not, it's, you know, when you do a deal that creates roster spots and you need minimums in July, you know, you have a choice. When you do that deal in August, you know, your choices are way down. Their backup bigs, McMahon, do you even know who their two backup bigs are? And I'm not trying to put you on the spot. If you can tell me,
1: it's one of them.
0: Thomas Bryant is their backup center. If you know who their backup four is, by the way, I couldn't probably do this for other teams. I couldn't tell you that the Mavericks too deep. Their backup four, as of right now, is Nick Von Tomlin. It was on a two-way to start last season.
1: More Hoop Collective podcast after this.

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decision to keep those two guys. And not that Jones and Watson are exactly apples to apples, because obviously one's $16 million and one's $20 million. So, but they had options on their plate.

happened to the Nuggets roster, you got to go back to one last vote. And that's when Christian Brown got a 5-year, $125 million extension.

up in the face and throw for the second anchor. To get bounced in the first round and get worse, by the way, they got bounced in the first round by a really wounded Timberwolves team. Remember, he got hurt in that series. Dante DiVincenzo, unfortunately, went down for an Achilles. By the way, Peyton Watson did not play in that series. There were some folks with the Nuggets who never looked at that situation sideways to say,

0: there's pressure on the front office, there's pressure on the coaching staff, there's pressure on ownership, and that's a jobless contractual situation. You have one of the greatest players of all time who took you to the top of the mountain, and you were in serious danger of essentially wasting the rest of his career.
1: I think the question that you have to ask, though, is we know how Brady is, and of course, every superstar, as we've seen, you know, Brian and I, in particular, cover LeBron, if they're that great, the pursuit is to try to add as much talent around you because it just opens up your window that much longer and that much wider. However, at what point do we say that they've done everything they can to fill the team around them to the point where they're in the second apron, and this can become a lengthy situation where you just have a finite amount of time in order to have enough resources to put around a player like that?
0: I'll give you another example. It becomes a dark situation where even if Joker stays, he's staying, and if Bosa wants a franchise legend, he's loyal.

0: Drew, from Cleveland, is now the only triple pick that they have. And by the way, do you know who owns their 27 and 29 picks from two separate deals? I'll give you a guess.
1: OKC, I think.
0: Of course.
2: There you go.
1: Right. Well, by the way, the reason they had no tradable first was because they traded. So they were cutting payroll last year. So in the transaction they made, so Cam Johnson makes $23 million this year. Okay, and that's a factor that, you know, that's essentially what probably is slightly less, slightly more than Watson, but essentially that's the same salary slot. But Michael Porter Jr., who they traded for Cam Johnson, he makes $40 million this year.
0: Yeah.
1: And the differential in those two salaries was one of the reasons, one of the primary reasons that Denver included a first-round pick

The windows in here coming up in a week or so. The windows to qualify for the World Cup next.

0: in the next couple of days. Because now that some of these, well, here's what they want. There's been some reporting, I don't know who to give credit to. I think there's a possibility of DeMar DeRozan signing with the Nuggets.
1: Haynes was about
0: the Crusades.
1: I saw that.
0: Now that this is happening, some other things are falling into place.
1: More Hoop Collective podcast after this.

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0: Listen, if he's going to play for the minimum, he absolutely should go to Minnesota because he can walk into probably a starting job at the four.
1: Right. So it's still open. There's still a window there, Dave, for the Lakers to do a Kuminga sign and trade using Jaden Hardy. But my thing on the whole Jonathan Kuminga sign and trade thing is that for the Hawks to do a sign and trade, they're going to probably end up in the tax unless you can ship someone to a third team. Must be paid.

The sign-trade has to be 3 years. It doesn't have to be fully guaranteed, but it can't be player options, it'll be team options. And so, if Kuminga can't get a contract number that he likes in the first year, even if it's more money, this is one thing that Lakers fans, you know, the Lakers fans have been sort of putting Kuminga

0: if the Timberwolves can close that deal, McMahon, and land Jonathan Kuminga, that would be not that, you know, you guys know how I feel about Kuminga. I think he's a highly talented flat player.
1: Are you representing Kuminga now?
0: If Kuminga ends up...
1: We'll shout out his agent now.

0: And I am inviting Squirt Talk about the agenting, I agree, but this is, you know, my job is to watch the league talk about it. I'm seeing agenting.
1: Can I ask you a question, Brian? I don't want to interrupt you. Okay, so for Kuminga, obviously this decision will bring forth the salary for 26-27, but to me it's more about the next 5 years beyond that, right? What he's going to be in this league. In order to achieve that, what does he need?
2: Opportunity.
1: Opportunity touches, right? He wanted out of Golden State because there weren't enough touches. The Lakers,
2: I completely let changed every other day.
1: Yeah. Sure. But that was a big part of it, was not getting the touches.
2: Mm-hmm.
1: The Lakers parted ways with LeBron James, and part of that equation was, well, now the ball is, it's clearly through Luka Doncic. Is that the best situation for him to then set up himself for the next 5 years? I don't know. I feel like it could be a similar situation where he finds himself and where's the opportunity.
2: Well, and again, in Minnesota, there's a clear

0: is that it can be dangerous for a player whenever he takes the minimum, because he sends the salary, or even if it's not the minimum, it's vastly below his market, because it ends up being sort of a hole you have to dig yourself out of. And so you hear agents say, I can't let my player take the minimum, you know, even if it makes sense. So that's something the committee's got to do. But I was talking to this agent, and he was saying this, like, you got to be careful taking the minimum, especially if you're in your 20s. And I was like, well, you know, there are examples of players who have taken the minimum when their market has been low, and then they've rebuilt their value. I'll give you a recent example, which is Kelly Oubre.
1: I think I said Gary Trent, too.

says, "Why not? It's funny." But I'm saying on the NBA's process of, you know, they're investigating Kawhi. They're trying to deal with you know, the Lakers situation, which we'll talk about in a second.

0: traded or whatever, that, and that's all part of inspiration. Where's the Gary Trent, like, where's the Gary Trent investigation?
1: They're mad that you're worse talking about it, because they're hoping people forget it. I think you're the books on TV for, like, I think the books on TV for the first half of the game in February, that's it.
0: You know what was fascinating? And, look, like, it is what it is, but, when the TV deal market, when the TV,

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Also, childcare, that to go defensively. Stakes worse than morning breath after pulled back a course lane.

0: perspective. Mother played Rose and he was well off the ball and he gets the line. Does not well at the ball.
1: I know, but he loves getting to that kind of mid-range, mid-post area for him there. I know a lot of times the Nuggets
0: are really good. He has a move off the ball like J.J. Redick or Rip Hamilton. I mean, he's not running floppy, but I'm just saying, like Dave said, he will position. He gets into position. So, I'll struggle. Let's talk. Okay, so, well, let me just say this. I don't want to gloss over the Clippers.
1: Yeah.
0: Because while the Clippers are dealing with a bunch of other things, I think it was nice business to get Max Strus for a second-round pick.

0: Justin's not signed Tobias Harris taking on John Collins. I don't know. Anyway, they got a $17 million trade exception for that. And they took on Johnny Broom in a deal to move off to help...
1: Kentavious Caldwell Pope end up in, with the Sixers.
0: Right, so they did a roster spot move for the Sixers. So they take that second round pick that they just got for taking a roster spot and the trade exception for John Collins, and then they use that to acquire Max Strus. But the Clippers have other challenges, and they were actually at one time this year deemed a possible... a spot for Peyton Watson. So they don't get Peyton Watson, but they get in Strus. You know, he's 30 years old, still very much in his prime, and, you know, but they get a contract here and we'll compete at both ends. I actually thought it was, I had one executive tell me that the team that I like business the most out of this was the Clippers.
1: Yeah, I mean, he's a solid rotation player. You know, hopefully he can be healthy this year, a solid rotation player for a team that there's no bets in the Clippers being bad. Guess who was their pick this year?

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4: 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I'm going to hug you. I'm coming in for a hug.

Nice. There's three different things with the Lakers right now. One is the fact, obviously, that Josh Kushner and Bob Iger are in the process of buying majority.

unaffected by parts 2 and 3 that we are going to discuss here in a second. And that is what is most important for the NBA and the Lakers organization.

you can come to an agreement that there's a rotation or whatever, but there's one controlling owner. And my understanding is that's going to be Josh Kushner. Josh Kushner is going to be the controlling owner.

think about it, when anybody wants to announce, like Mark Cuban announced when he signed the Mavericks, one of the immutable rules of the NBA is one individual is ultimately the face of the team. Whether or not they want to be the day-to-day operations person, whether or not they want to be the public face of the team or whatever, but that individual typically is the person who has the most money. It's not always the person who has the most money. But

0: decide to move forward with the Lakers is a big, giant story in the NBA and will be something we watch very closely. Now, Dave, part two, which is the Buzz family drama, which I know is a couple of days old now, but you've done a lot of reporting on this and have lived it for decades. I have some things I want to say, but I'll wait for you to follow you.
1: I love this line that someone told me yesterday. It was, if somehow Jeannie Buss gets through this current fiasco and still remains the acting governor, Adam Streisand deserves the next statue outside of Crypto.com Arena in Stewart Plaza. Because this is mired in muck and red tape and, quite frankly, the logical side of things. When you consider that in 2025, when the Buss family agreed to sell their stake to Walter, sources tell me there was a provision agreed to by all the siblings called a tag-along provision. Basically, if Walter sells at any point, we can roll in our shares to that sale at the new valuation. Now, of course, Jeannie Buss or any other siblings could have foresaw that it only being a 10-month ownership period for more sponsoring. But that's what it turned out to be. Jeannie Buss's lawyer, Streisand, is contending that back in 2017, when there was another round of family drama, it was determined by the court that if the Buss siblings were to sell at any point, three trustees out of the six would have to sign off on it. Jeannie Buss, who used to run the Lakers Youth Foundation, Joey Buss, who was instrumental with the Lakers J League team over the years, and Jeannie would be the three trustees. However, in the 8 years since that court agreement, not only did they agree to the tag-along provision, but Jeannie Buss has ousted two of those trustees from the organization, and Jeannie and Joey.
0: Shank them.
1: So if this ever goes in front of a judge, the judge

pictures. Pictures of battle, right? Whatever, man. But just the common sense argument here. Regardless of the statement that Sean's got from a plus five, which is going to be the most

0: Buzz finale.
1: What's amazing is there's been two shows about the Buzz family in the last 5 years.
0: Uh-huh.
1: The HBO show, and then the Netflix show, which is like the Gene

0: one of the immutable facts I talked about with the NBA ownership is there's one control owner. Another immutable fact is if you're a minority owner, you are just that. You are to be seen and not heard. Now, Jeannie worked out this deal. It was an incredible deal for her. But at the end of the day, if you are a minority shareholder, you get good tickets. And that's just the truth. Okay? I know a guy who is a very small owner of an NBA team, is a sliver of a team, and he will call me and ask me what his team is doing because he's 100% completely in the dark. Okay,
1: Kevin.
0: I to this day don't understand. You know, Mark Cuban, who's one of the most forward thinkers in the league for the last 20 years, how he was. His viewpoint of that was so wild.
2: I would also say he's a small owner. Mark's probably like 6 feet tall. So,
0: anyway,
1: I like so let me ask you this.
0: That's one thing. Is it this is now it's a significant share of the team. You know, 18% of the Lakers is a ton of money.
2: Yeah, divided by six is like 330 some odd million apiece.
0: Right. Okay. Secondly, Adam Streisand, her attorney, is an excellent attorney. I do not want to ever go against him in a court of law. He has successfully argued for Jeannie in the past, and his interpretation of their family trust, which he is obviously an expert in, has delivered a winning argument. Okay? And his interpretation of this, and I'm not going to get into the chapter and verse of it because I'm not an expert, but his interpretation of this might end up being correct in front of a judge, and they may win. But here's what I know. Okay, actions over words. What I know is this. When it came time to sell the Lakers to Mark Walters Group, it wasn't Jeannie Buss who made the decision.

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0: pieces. That I have just cut in half. Yes, you have cut that slice in half. But you are now holding a slice of pizza, are you not? You didn't know that it was originally a bigger slice of pizza. You're holding a slice of pizza.
1: This kind of slice of pizza. This based on deceit.
0: Right, and again, I agree. Morally, that would not be the right thing to do. The right thing is to give him a bigger slice of pizza. I would never do that to Freddy. I'm just saying, hypothetically, if I were to, he'd be like, oh, thank you for this slice of pizza. Pretty small, but it's still a slice.

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1: Pizza with a straw. What are you talking about?
0: Thanks for doing this. Sponsor like David Dennis, Jr., Freddie Coleman, F.

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3: 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Thank you.

of good questions for us on a Tuesday afternoon. Yeah, I'm ready to answer most things, but I also reserve the right to plead the fifth. So we'll see. I'll push you if need be. I mean, I just know that what is needed to be fun-loving. That's right. Yeah. And the good thing is, I need this because I'm a little depressed. I just...

planet Earth, because I guarantee you, everywhere you've gone, whether it's Good Morning America, the streets of New York, anywhere else, everybody is just glad-handling you, slapping you on the back, OG. How have you been able to stay grounded with all this surrounding, hoping the Knicks win their first championship?

four-time NBA champion, but two-time NBA champion, OG Anunoby of the New York Knicks, joining us on Freddie and Harry on ESPN Radio and the ESPN app, thanks to Essential Water, having a chance to be a part of a great event with those two, OG Anunoby and Essential Water. They're going to take over Times Square with a fan fest for the Essential

appreciate the time because we know it's gone one of those good old season that you dreamed of and having everything winning NBA championship, especially bringing that to my New York Knicks. Keep on keeping on, my friend. Enjoy the rest of the season, and we'll see you during the season.

0: education. Yeah. So my dad been in South Carolina area. And may have been busy and forgot that the New York Knicks
1: world champions.
0: Yes. I forgot.
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